0: Welcome to More Life Now, the radio outreach dedicated to helping you receive more of the abundant life God has given us. Today, Keith Moore is teaching from the Word of God, a message from the series, Eternal Life. Stay tuned, because at the end of this broadcast, we'll be giving you information on how you can receive a free copy of today's teaching. And now, Brother Moore.
1: When someone has died, they have left their body. And talking to that body is talking to an empty house. They're not, come on, can you see this? They're not there. And we don't need to refer to the body as them. Well, where did you bury them? You didn't bury them anywhere. You put their body, their house that they left, you put it somewhere. But nobody's going to bury you. Amen. They'll take this shell that you left and they'll bury it, but you will be somewhere else. You will have departed to be with Christ, which is far better. Woo! Better would have been good. Far better than being here, and you will be with the Lord, and you will be with Him eon after eon after eon, age without end. Everlasting life. Not just everlasting existence. Everlasting Zoe. Life as God Himself has it. Man, if you can't get excited about this, you don't understand it. When you begin to get a taste of what this really is, it helps you to relax. Amen. Because you're always going to be around. And it helps you to not be frantic or fearful of missing out on something. If you miss out on a few little things in this little short material life, you won't even care later on. Your good stuff is over there. And to say your best days are ahead of you, that's an understatement. Your best days are ahead of you. Your best eons are ahead of you. Woo! The Bible said throughout the ages to come, He's going to reveal to us the exceeding riches of His grace. Now, what is that? What does that encompass? It's going to be amazing. Well, there's no need for us to think, just to think only about that, because we have to finish this life. And one of our biggest jobs is to be ready to leave this life ourselves and to help other people to get ready. Other things are important. You know, healing's important. Getting your needs met are important. Having peace, having a good marriage, having a good family. I mean, that's all important, but not as important as this. If you're not ready to die, what has a man or a woman done if you gain the whole world and lose your soul and lose yourself? Life is very, very brief, very short. It's like a mist. It's like a vapor, the Scripture says. And this world is a dangerous place. It's full of the curse and crazy people. You know it? It's a violent, diseased, cursed, dangerous, dangerous place. And you need to be ready to leave here at any moment. Amen. Is everybody awake? You are not going to live down here like you're doing forever. How many know that? The Lord tarries His coming, not much longer, you're going to die. Well, I don't like to think about it. Well, then that means you're not ready. And that's serious, to not be ready. One of the most important things, I shouldn't say one, the most important thing we can talk about is, are you ready to go? And everybody around you, are you ready to go? What does that mean? Have you believed on Jesus? Have you received Him as your Lord and Master? Have you received eternal life? Amen. If you have, your name's in the Lamb's Book of Life. You're ready to go. Even if you don't get everything else right, you got the main thing right. You're ready to go. If you don't have that right, nothing else you did will make much difference. You won't go to the right place. I know a lot of folks don't like that, but it's the Bible. Do you believe the Bible? He said, verse 36, he that believes on the Son has everlasting life. He that believes not the Son shall not see life, but the wrath of God abides on him. That's not politically correct, but it's true. You can believe anything you choose to. It doesn't have to be true, what you believe. But the truth will make you free. Amen. Thank you, Lord. Somebody say, thank you, Lord. Go with me to John, please, the 6th chapter. There's so much that could be said about this, and we've already covered a lot of ground. If you haven't been with us, then go online and go back and listen to or watch the previous messages. It won't cost you anything. I believe it'll help you. John 6, 26 is where we'll start with this. I want to just kind of fill in what happened up to this point. In the beginning of the 6th chapter, Jesus' ministry was becoming more and more known and popular, particularly because of all the people that were getting healed and delivered. The Bible said his fame spread abroad, especially because of that. And so at this point, thousands of people were following him around. Day to day, wherever he would go, they'd follow him. And we're talking about, crowds of 20,000, 40,000, 50,000 people. And on this occasion, in the first part of this chapter, they were out on this hillside and they got all these people there and they'd been with him a long time, listening to him preach and teach. And he told the disciples, he said, these people are going to get hungry. Where are we going to get food for them? And that's when they said, well, man, scores of thousands of dollars wouldn't feed this bunch. And he said, well, what do you have? And one said, we got a little boy's lunch, 5 loaves and 2 fish, but what's that? He said, bring it here. Amen. How many know the Lord can do a lot with a little? Bring it here. And so he lifted it up and gave thanks for it and blessed it. And then he gave it to the disciples and they gave it to the people. And that's where the miracle of the multiplying of the loaves and fishes occurred. And the Bible said, 5,000 men plus women and children. So you probably got at least, 15,000 people out there. They all ate and had their fill. And then he said, gather up the fragments. This shows the miracle. 12 baskets left over from a little boy's lunch. How did this happen? Well, this was not something that was hidden. The whole crowd saw this miracle take place. Whether they understood it or not, they knew there was no food out there. They saw him lift up this little boy's lunch. They saw him start passing it out. The crowd was aware of the miracle that happened. And they were astonished and they were intrigued. And so all the more they followed him. They wanted to stay where he was. They wanted to see this again. And in verse 26, he had crossed the lake, the Sea of Galilee, which is not a giant body of water, but it's we might call it a big lake. And Jesus, had walked on the water. And they couldn't figure out how he got over there. And so when it dawned on them that he is over there, they all got little boats and stuff and they followed him over. And so this giant crowd shows up on the other side of the Sea of Galilee. And Jesus said, verily, verily, I say to you, you seek me, not because you saw the miracles, but because you did eat of the loaves and were filled. Most people are pretty carnal. are highly motivated by their natural appetites. And so he said, the big reason you're here is because you got free food. And the implication is they're wondering, can he just keep doing this? And maybe we won't even have to work anymore. If we can just find somebody's lunch, maybe he'll do this again. Verse 27, labor, we'd say work not, don't work for the meat, we'd say food. Don't work for the food which perishes, but for the food which endures to everlasting life. He talks about two different kinds of food, natural food and a spiritual food. And the rest of this chapter, he's talking about this. Don't work for the food which perishes. Now we know we need groceries, but just like we've been talking, we are more than a body. We should not just live to take care of the body. That's a shallow life, and it's soon going to be over anyway. There's more to us than a brain and a body. We're spirit. We're soul. We have understanding. There's a spiritual part of us. And that spirit part of us needs to be fed food, just like the natural part of us needs to be fed food. Said out loud, natural food, spiritual food. This is one of the big reasons we're supposed to come to church, to get fed. It's one of the big reasons you're to read your chapter every day, to get fed. What's getting fed? My spirit. My spirit, just as real. Now, this is not imaginary. This is not just a mental concept. Just as real as natural food going in your mouth and going into your digestive system and giving you nutrition and strength. Spiritual food goes into your ears and into your being, and you digest it, and it gives you spiritual strength. It gives you faith. Faith comes by hearing. And that's how you eat spiritually, is you eat with your ears. I know it sounds strange, but the book of Job actually talks about this. He said, the ear tries words like the palate or the tongue tries food.
0: And that concludes today's message by Brother Keith Moore. 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Thank you for joining us today. And be sure to tune in next time for More Life Now.